0: Get ready. Another set of gospel favorites is just minutes away on Urban Praise.
1: There's a quiet truth we don't often admit. Sometimes our spiritual salt starts to fade. Not because we don't love God, but because life gets heavy, routines take over, and fear whispers that staying small is safer than showing up. And when that happens, the way we bless

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5: Hello, I'm Michelle McKinney Hammond, and this is Life Talk. The Lord is my shepherd, I shall not want. Have you read the entire Psalm 23? I encourage you to take a minute and do that right now. The psalmist is praising the Lord and what He does for us. The writer says God leads us by calm waters and refreshes our parched souls. He makes us rest in green pastures, lush and plush with all we need to sustain our hungry hearts. He promises to restore our souls when we feel depleted. And God leads us in paths of righteousness and right standing with Him, which always leads to our fulfillment, joy, and peace. The Lord is my shepherd. I shall not want. Sometimes I have to walk these things out in my mind until the truths sink into my understanding and calm my longings. This is when it becomes clear that, left to my own wandering nature, I'd soon find myself in want. But when I allow the guardian of my soul to lead me, I'm satisfied. I shall not want because I'm complete in Him. I shall not be in want because He provides all that I need. Everything else is extraneous and not profitable to my soul or my life. Can you relate? The Lord is my shepherd. I shall not want. Well, I invite you to log on to michellehammond.com for more resources that give life. And remember, love always, live well.
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1: This is Debbie Adebayo from Singles Pleasing the Lord with Single Moments. There are four common roadblocks that keep single adults from a successful single life. The first is ignorance of purpose. Hosea 4:6 says, "My people are destroyed for a lack of knowledge." If you don't know your purpose, you can't accomplish it. Most single adults have never been taught God's purpose for their single adult life. The second roadblock is the lack of desire to accomplish God's purpose for your single life. Your desires must be submitted to God's will. You must want God and His will more than you want anything else. God's will brings completeness and satisfaction. The third roadblock is the inability to handle the pressure of the single life. You must learn how to avoid loneliness, live without sex, be genuinely happy when all your friends are married and have children and you're still single, be at peace at being the only single in a crowd of married couples and their children. You have to learn how to be alone at restaurants and during the holidays such as Christmas and Valentine's Day. And the fourth roadblock is failure to celebrate your singleness. It takes the same amount of grace to be successful at being single as it does at being married, and it should be celebrated in the same fashion that married people celebrate a successful marriage. My prayer is that you will break through the roadblocks and experience the successful single life God has called you to. If you'd like more information and to connect with Singles Pleasing the Lord, visit us at singlespleasingthelord.com.
2: 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Okay.

0: Hey, family, this is Pastor Smoking Awful, and I want to encourage you. I definitely want to encourage you with the Word of God. The gospel is the good news, and I found the answer. I found the solution. I cannot wait to share it with you. Here it is. Matthew 6:33 says, "Seek ye first the kingdom of God and his righteousness." Watch this. This is the part that I love. "All other things shall be added unto you." There's so many things that we need, so many people in need, so much pressure, so much pain, so much going on in the world. And I know that it's tempting to be distracted, to look the other way, to look around, to try and find solutions on social media and every other media that is available to us. But there is nothing that has the answers like seeking God and his truth. When you seek God first, that's the key. That's the secret sauce. When you seek God first, all other things, including the hope you need, the joy you need, the encouragement you need, the answers you need, the wisdom you need, the grace you need. When you seek God first, all other things he will bring into your life, bring into your path, and God will get the glory. And ultimately, you will be better for it. I pray this encourages you, strengthens you, and builds your faith. This is Urban Praise.
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song says it's good to be alive, but it's best to live. 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
2: Theologian John Stott gave this reason he believes in the divine origin of the Bible. The chief reason why the Christian believes in the divine origin of the Bible is that Jesus Christ himself taught it. Here are two places where Jesus expressed himself about the scriptures. In Luke chapter 24, verse 25, speaking to the two disciples on the road to Emmaus, Jesus said, "You foolish people, you find it so hard to believe all that the prophets wrote in the scriptures. Wasn't it clear?

0: clearly predicted that the Messiah would have to suffer all these things before entering his glory? Then later, Jesus said to the 11 disciples, again, Luke 24, verse 44, "When I was with you before, I told you that everything written about me in the law of Moses and the prophets and in the Psalms must be fulfilled." Then he opened their minds to understand the scriptures, and he said, "Yes, it was written long ago that the Messiah would suffer and die and rise from the dead on the third day. It was also written that this message would be proclaimed in the authority of his name to all the nations, beginning in Jerusalem. There is forgiveness of sins for all who repent." So today, while some may have doubts about the Bible, one thing is clear. Jesus Christ, who came from heaven, never doubted their accuracy and reliability.
1: If you'd like to learn more about God and His plan for your life, visit urbanministries.com.
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0: I wish I had a witness tonight. 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The question is simply this. What did he see?
1: He saw the best.
0: I can't get no help up in here. Because there are some folk in here that people have wrote you off. Said you would never amount to anything. Said that you would never end up being anywhere. But Myron, tell him one more time. What did he see?
1: He saw.
0: When mama said you would never be nothing. When

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Thank you, Jesus. 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Great King and great King above all gods.

0: 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More great gospel songs coming up next here on Urban Praise.
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5: Hello, I'm Michelle McKinney Hammond, and this is Life Talk. The Lord is my shepherd, I shall not want. Have you read the entire Psalm 23? I encourage you to take a minute and do that right now. The psalmist is praising the Lord and what He does for us. The writer says God leads us by calm waters and refreshes our parched souls. He makes us rest in green pastures, lush and plush with all we need to sustain our hungry hearts. He promises to restore our souls when we feel depleted. And God leads us in paths of righteousness and right standing with Him, which always leads to our fulfillment, joy, and peace. The Lord is my shepherd. I shall not want. Sometimes I have to walk these things out in my mind until the truths sink into my understanding and calm my longings. This is when it becomes clear that left to my own wandering nature, I'd soon find myself in want. But when I allow the guardian of my soul to lead me, I'm satisfied. I shall not want because I'm complete in Him. I shall not be in want because He provides all that I need. Everything else is extraneous and not profitable to my soul or my life. Can you relate? The Lord is my shepherd. I shall not want. Well, I invite you to log on to michellehammond.com for more resources that give life. And remember, love always, live well.
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1: There's a quiet truth we don't often admit. Sometimes our spiritual salt starts to fade. Not because we don't love God, but because life gets heavy, routines take over, and fear whispers that staying small is safer than showing up. And when that happens, the way we bless, encourage, and lift others begins to dull without us even noticing. But Jesus calls us to a life that flavors the world with goodness. 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And every time you choose courage over comfort, you restore a little more of that saltiness. You become a reminder of God's love in motion. So ask yourself, does your salt still have its flavor?

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0: 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Because the King placed it on the inside of you.

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5: Theologian John Stott gave this reason he believes in the divine origin of the Bible. The chief reason why the Christian believes in the divine origin of the Bible is that Jesus Christ himself taught it. Here are two places where Jesus expressed himself about the scriptures. In Luke chapter 24, verse 25, speaking to the two disciples on the road to Emmaus, Jesus said, "You foolish people, you find it so hard to believe all that the prophets wrote in the scriptures. Wasn't it clearly predicted that the Messiah would have to suffer all these things before entering his glory?" Then later, Jesus said to the 11 disciples, again, Luke 24, verse 44, "When I was with you before, I told you that everything written about me in the law of Moses and the prophets and in the Psalms must be fulfilled." Then he opened their minds to understand the scriptures, and he said, "Yes, it was written long ago that the Messiah would suffer and die and rise from the dead on the third day. It was also written that this message would be proclaimed in the authority of his name to all the nations, beginning in Jerusalem. There is forgiveness of sins for all who repent." So today, while some may have doubts about the Bible, one thing is clear. Jesus Christ, who came from heaven, never doubted their accuracy and reliability.
6: If you'd like to learn more about God and His plan for your life, visit urbanministries.com.
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0: 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Another set of gospel favorites is just minutes away on Urban Praise.
1: Hello, this is Paul Cannings. It doesn't matter what you face today. It matters most who you face it with. Stay tuned and allow God to influence your life through His Word.
2: I like the way it is. I go to church, I go home, I try to do the right thing. I like my life. I do what I'm supposed to do. I dress the way they tell me to dress. I function the way they tell me. Don't be getting into my life and rearranging furniture in my house. God don't want that. When I make you into a brand new creation, all things have passed away. He's all in your life, messing with the furniture in your house. And he wants to change it, adjust it. But you say, these folk could take advantage of me when I go to this job and do what God says. He said, that's why it's faith. Faith is a substance of what you hope for. A good job, a good relationship, productive results. But it's the evidence of what you don't see. You may not see how this is going to work out, but I got the power. I could remove this boss. I could fix this job. I could get your husband saved. I could get you saved. I could fix this marriage. I can fix your kids. But folks, the word has to mean something that is significant. Until that happens, there's no power for your life. Until that happens, there's no anchor in a storm. Because you're all over the place thinking all kind of thoughts. Because there's no anchor to say, God said this. I know what I'm thinking. I know what I feel, but God says this. When he says to go, it doesn't matter if it's giants, it doesn't matter if it's a wall of Jericho, it doesn't matter if the Jordan is high, it doesn't matter anything. It matters that his word is powerful. It matters in that his word could change anything. It matters that his word can take you as far as he wants it to. It never changes. He's never wrong. He could never lie.
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praise him right now. If my friend Pastor Marvin Winans was here right now, you know what he would say? Ain't no need to worry what the night is gonna bring. It'll be all

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3: Dr. Tony Evans says our physical addictions have spiritual roots, explaining why human solutions can't break them. So what will? We'll find out as we spend 2 minutes with Tony.
4: Many of God's children are spiritual POWs, trapped in a sin that they have been unable to break, trapped in a situation that is contrary to the will and word of God, from which they have not been able to escape. 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There is a whole addiction industry today to help people get out of the vice grip that is holding them illegitimately hostage. And what many are discovering is that going to church hadn't solved their problem. Praying hasn't released them from it. The biblical word for what the world calls addiction is stronghold. A stronghold is a spiritually based addiction, which means if you try to fix an addiction, which is really a stronghold, without the right spiritual connection, you can't be released from it because you haven't dealt with the core issue that's behind it. So you just deal with the thing itself.
3: Learn how to break strongholds and defeat the devil. 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
1: Ho! Brothers and sisters,

one shot like this.

0: anointed in our generation said to the Lord, say, oh, I worship. Let it be recorded in history. Our generation said,
1: Dr. Tony Evans says salvation happens in an instant, but sanctification, learning to live a holy life, doesn't. He'll talk about the difference today as we spend 2 minutes with Tony.
2: You don't have to be saved for long to know that when you got saved, your flesh didn't disappear. Some of our flesh was so well trained when we weren't saved that when we got saved, the flesh looked at that as a new opportunity to show how strong it really is. Even the most spiritual person in the New Testament, the Apostle Paul, struggled with something he couldn't shake. In Romans chapter 7, verses 14 to 24, he was doing things he did not want to do. He said he told himself, you shouldn't do it. He said the willing was there. I was really serious, but the ability to pull it off wasn't. I kept promising God, I'm not going to do it again. I kept promising God. I struggled between my flesh and my salvation. And the two were not getting along. When Jesus raised Lazarus from the dead and gave him life, the Bible says he came up from his tomb tied up in his hands and his feet. Just because he had life didn't mean he was free. So it is possible to have come to Christ, have eternal life, and still not yet be free from whatever the stronghold or spiritual addiction happens to be.
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1: This is Debbie Adebayo from Singles Pleasing the Lord with Single Moments. I'd like to give you 7 don'ts of single living. These are things you should never do as a single adult. Don't compare your life to a married person. It's like comparing apples to oranges. Don't use food or money to bring you satisfaction. You may end up in debt, overweight, and still not be satisfied. Don't date because you're lonely. Date because the Lord has led you to date. God will take into consideration your readiness and the person's readiness. If you're driven by loneliness, you may lack discernment. Don't place a value on your life based on your relationship status or your lack of Facebook post about the fun things going on in your life. Get into agreement with God and let God write your story. Don't misunderstand sexual purity. It does not guarantee you'll get married. And introducing it into a relationship does not guarantee that you will get a marriage commitment. Don't allow a lack of obvious available prospects for marriage cause you to make wrong choices or settle. And don't have as your primary sphere of influence people that don't understand or appreciate your singleness. My prayer is that you will discover how God has so preordered your life with a plan and a path. And as you follow it, it will

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Lord, I trust you and believe. Can y'all hear me say that?

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Urban Praise, blessing you with nonstop gospel on Urban Praise.

something happens. 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I feel it, y'all. I feel His presence.

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2: Go forward. Yes, you heard it right. Go forward. Once a teenager knows where they desire to go in life, it's important for parents to help them to progress in that direction. Progression is onward movement toward a destination, and it only takes place through purposeful, intentional actions. To go forward, you have to put your foot on the gas, or as they say, lean in to the opportunities. Years ago, as a basketball player, I saw the opportunity of getting a starting position as a senior on the basketball team. That desire drove me to start a strenuous personal training regimen during the summer of my junior year. Every day I did push-ups, I ran for miles, I jumped rope, and I shot the ball hundreds of times. My team ended up going to the state championship, and I played a starting role on the team, which opened up many scholarship offers at the next level. What I learned way back then was this: when opportunity presents itself, put your foot on the gas and accelerate in that direction. Parents, you can help your team move forward and seize opportunities by pouring belief and confidence into them in every way possible, teaching them to say positive things about their future, and pushing them to put in the work that they may make the most of every opportunity and have amazing success. This is Titus Lee with Thoughts on Teens. 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
6: What is the environment of your own soul? You're responsible for it. That's what Paul is saying to Timothy. You're responsible for the way you feel. People are not responsible for your emotions. People are not responsible for your mind. You're responsible. Take responsibility for your own thought life, your own imaginations, so that you can produce positive emotions that drive you on and spur you on to victory. Paul's remedy is to recall the good things that God has promised you. Recall the good things that are ahead of you. Project a great future outcome by recalling God's promises to you and learn how to live in the promises of God. You have the power to decide or to choose the kind of world that you want to live in. You can make it happen. There are people over in Africa right now who are starving to death. And you come to their houses and they're hospitable and they have jokes and they're playful and you're dying. You're starving. Each individual is responsible for the way he perceives the world. And it is possible to be in a completely negative situation and to be completely positive in your heart.
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1: Hello, I'm Michelle McKinney Hammond, and this is Life Talk. I hate waiting. Have you ever noticed that when you're going somewhere that you've never been, that it seems to take forever to get there? The return trip home never seems as long. When waiting for a specific life event, such as marriage or dream come true or new job, whatever it is you're waiting for, it seems to be even harder. I think it's the unknown that stretches before us, overwhelming us with its uncertainty. The lack of knowing all the details makes the journey between the promise and the possession of it more overwhelming than it actually is. The longer we wait, the weaker we get. Resignation sets in, followed by an apathy that's hard to shake. This can turn to paralysis, where we cease to function or pay attention to the things that we should. What are we waiting for? That's the question in these times. Are we waiting for a mate, for a job, for more money, whatever it is to appear, for a dream to come true, for a big break? What are we waiting on? What we're waiting on can heighten our despair. But Scripture says to wait for the Lord, not wait for what we want. We have no control over life and its happenings, but God does, and He always delivers what is best for us. Psalm 27:14 says, wait for the Lord. Be strong and take heart and wait for the Lord. Pray this with me. Dear Heavenly Father, I'm turning my eyes toward You today and choosing to wait for You. In Jesus' precious name I pray. Well, I invite you to log on to michellehammond.com for more resources that give life. And remember, love always, live well.
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3: I want to see if anybody want to have church. 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

Hey family, this is William Murphy. I just wanted to take a moment just to encourage your hearts. Listen, I know you may feel like you're by yourself, you're left alone, but the reality of your situation is that God will never leave you. He will never forsake you. I know you're being stressed. My prayer for you today is that you will not be stressed. I know you're being stretched. But my prayer for you today is that you will not be stressed. My sister Effie says it's already getting better. It's already getting easier. God's already moving on your behalf. I want you to be encouraged today, and I want you to keep it locked.

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4: What is the environment of your own soul? You're responsible for it. That's what Paul is saying to Timothy. You're responsible for the way you feel. People are not responsible for your emotions. People are not responsible for your mind. You're responsible. Take responsibility for your own thought life, your own imaginations, so that you can produce positive emotions that drive you on and spur you on to victory. Paul's remedy is to recall the good things that God has promised you. Recall the good things that are ahead of you. Project a great future outcome by recalling God's promises to you and learn how to live in the promises of God. You have the power to decide or to choose the kind of world that you want to live in. You can make it happen. There are people over in Africa right now who are starving to death. And you come to their houses and they're hospitable and they have jokes and they're playful. And you're dying. You're starving. Each individual is responsible for the way he perceives the world. And it is possible to be in a completely negative situation and to be completely positive in your heart.
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1: Can I talk to you? I know you got some questions. What's the hardest thing you're going through?

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Look at your neighbor and say, neighbor, it's good to be alive, but it's best to live.

0: These are things you should never do as a single adult. 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

0: Hey family, it's Anita Wilson here, and I just want to share some words of encouragement with you. I realize that we're living through some of the roughest, craziest, most challenging times that we've ever seen. But the good news is that God is still God, and He is still sitting on the throne in control of every situation. And even though it took us off guard, it has not taken God off guard. He still has a plan for our lives. And even in the rough times, He is building us. He is not wanting to break us with those challenges. He is building us up. And He has plans for an expected end. It's plans of good and not of evil. So we can trust Him, and we can continue to give Him our best praise and worship, because He is still our God and we are His children, and He will come through for us. Any witnesses out there? This is Urban Praise.
1: Try it like this.

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2: Ever since Jesus died on the cross, critics of his resurrection have tried to explain his empty tomb. Some said the disciples stole his body and fabricated the story that he arose. Others said the women went to the wrong tomb. Most critics today simply say, we don't know how it got empty. Yet the physical resurrection of Jesus is still the unique proof of his identity, and it's the basis of our eternal salvation. The Apostle Paul expressed it this way in 1 Corinthians chapter 15. If there is no resurrection of the dead, then Christ has not been raised either. Then all our preaching is useless, and we apostles would all be lying about God, for we've said that God raised Jesus from the dead. But that can't be true if there is no resurrection of the dead. And if there is no resurrection of the dead, then Christ has not been raised. Then your faith is useless and you are still guilty of your sins. In that case, all who have died believing in Christ are lost. And if our hope in Christ is only for this

0: life. We are more to be pitied than anyone in the world. But in fact, Christ has been raised from the dead. He is the first of a great harvest of all who have died. Yes, the resurrection of Jesus Christ from the dead is why we trust, love, and serve Him today. It is the basis of our hope today and forever.
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0: 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It's Jonathan McReynolds, and I just want to encourage you to keep going. 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
9: This week we're talking about rules of the road. 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Most stop signs are at intersections. 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Between each school year, between elementary school and junior high, between junior high and high school, even between high school and college. 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This is Titus Lee with Thoughts on Teens. Peace.
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0: Hey, what's up, everybody? It's Jonathan McReynolds, and this goes out to all the stressors, all the overthinkers, all the people that can't stand to relinquish control. I want to tell you something. This is God's world. You're just living in it. Relax. I hope you enjoy this song. Groove to it and relax. Give it all to God. You're listening to Urban Praise.
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2: You men are for evil, but God, I know. Those who've been with me for a long time, come on, say it with me. But is a conjunction. Conjunction, what's your function? The conjunction of a function of a conjunction is to tie two phrases together. But is a conjunction of contrast that tells us, come on, everybody together, what comes after me cancels out what came before me. What came before me? You meant it for evil. What came after me? God meant it for good. God is going to work it out for good. Let me tell you what happened. There was a woman by the name of Wendy Hamilton, and her daughter was run over by a drunk driver. He had hit some people before, had had his license expended for drunk driving about 5 times. So if the law would have done something, her daughter would be alive. But now her daughter is dead, and all over the country, drunks are killed.

0: pain for other daughters if she could get them drunk drivers off the seat, off the streets. And that's exactly what she's been able to do.
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7: Hello, I'm Michelle McKinney Hammond, and this is Life Talk. Part of guarding our hearts is setting boundaries that keep us safe. Although God has given us hearts filled with passion, coupled with hormones and chemistry, He also requires that we control all these things that affect our flesh. While the world is having a free-for-all and sexuality has become a cheap commodity, those who know God understand how costly intimacy can be. We're called to make different choices, to respect our bodies and how God made us, to understand that sexuality and intimacy is a gift from God to be cherished and nourished and protected. This means we need to be honest with ourselves about our weaknesses and set boundaries accordingly. The Shulamite woman in Song of Songs said, "Do not arouse or awaken love until it so desires." In other words, until it's the right time. You may think this is funny, but making a souffle comes to mind. They're so yummy, but so delicate. I have to be careful to take it out of the oven just the right time or it'll just fall flat. It can end up not being what it's supposed to be if tampered with prematurely. And so it is with love, our hearts, and our bodies. Too much too soon can rob us of what we desire. There's so much to look forward to in love if we take the time to allow things to come to full maturity. God makes everything beautiful in its time. Think back to a time when you may have given too much too soon. What was the outcome? Well, I invite you to log on to michellehammond.com for more resources that give life. And remember, love always, live well.
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you. 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I call you out of the wilderness, out of the valley, out of the storm.

0: back into God's Word. Great gospel hits, great gospel artists, and so much more, including what's coming up in the next couple of weeks and next couple of months. So family, get comfortable, get ready, get ready, get ready. 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
1: There's a pattern many of us slip into without realizing it. A quiet fear that rises whenever a new moment of need appears. You've seen it before. An unexpected bill comes due. A situation demands more wisdom and discernment than you think you have. And right there, fear keeps your heart tight and your mind anxious, fearing you won't have what you need to meet that moment. But Luke 12:30 says, your Father already knows your needs. The problem isn't the need itself, it's that we become preoccupied with the need instead of the God who meets the need. When you become present to the presence of God, moment by moment, the grip of worry loosens. You stop chasing outcomes and start seeking the one who holds them. And in that seeking, you become freer, steadier, and more aligned with who He's calling you to be. As you reflect on this, remember these words: instead, seek His kingdom, and these things will be added to you. Luke 12:31. This has been your Be Moment, your moment to be still, to be fed by the Word of God, to be grateful. 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
3: The choir is in the choir stand.

Hey, family, this is Pastor Smoking Awful, and I want to encourage you. I definitely want to encourage you with the Word of God. The gospel is the good news, and I found the answer. I found the solution. I cannot wait to share it with you. Here it is. Matthew 6 and 33 says, "Seek ye first the kingdom of God and his righteousness." Watch this. This is the part that I love. "All other things shall be added unto you." There's so many things that we need, so many people in need, so much pressure, so much pain, so much going on in the world. And I know that it's tempting to be distracted, to look the other way, to look around, to try and find solutions on social media and every other media that is available to us. But there is nothing that has the answers like seeking God and his truth. When you seek God first, that's the key. That's the secret sauce. When you seek God first, all other things, including the hope you need, the joy you need, the encouragement you need, the answers you need, the wisdom you need, the grace you need. When you seek God first, all other things he will bring into your life, bring into your path, and God will get the glory. And ultimately, you will be better for it. I pray this encourages you, strengthens you, and builds your faith. This is Urban Praise.

0: great gospel hits indeed, family, right here in the Mornings with TK Show. I hope and pray you're blessed. I hope and pray you are encouraged. Listen, our verse of the day is Romans 6, verse 5, and it says, "For if we have been united with him in death like his, we will certainly also be united with him in a resurrection like his." That's our verse of the day. That's our focus of the day. And we're going to spend the next couple of hours taking this verse apart and putting a life application. Yes, God's word is applicable to everyday living. So we're going to study it. So grab your Bible, get your notebooks and your notepads, wherever you take your notes, as we get stuck into God's word over the next couple of hours, family. I'm looking forward to it. It's a wonderful, wonderful Wednesday right here on Urban Praise Radio.
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6: Go forward. Yes, you heard it right. Go forward. Once a teenager knows where they desire to go in life, it's important for parents to help them to progress in that direction. Progression is onward movement toward a destination, and it only takes place through purposeful, intentional actions. To go forward, you have to put your foot on the gas, or as they say, lean in to the opportunities. Years ago, as a basketball player, I saw the opportunity of getting a starting position as a senior on the basketball team. That desire drove me to start a strenuous personal training regimen during the summer of my junior year. Every day I did push-ups, I ran for miles, I jumped rope, and I shot the ball hundreds of times. My team ended up going to the state championship, and I played a starting role on the team, which opened up many scholarship offers at the next level. What I learned way back then was this: when opportunity presents itself, put your foot on the gas and accelerate in that direction. 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This is Titus Lee with Thoughts on Teens. 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

0: morning that our generation said to the Lord, say, oh, I want you. Let it be recorded in history. Our generation said.
1: Family, ever had a song consistently on repeat? Yes, this one is for me, William McDowell. I Want Jesus, off his recent release, latest project after many years. So family, wherever you get your music, get it on rotation. I Want Jesus, William McDowell. Now, listen, ever wish you could leave your old self behind completely? I know I do. The mistakes, the patterns, the person I used to be. Here's the good news. In Christ, that's not just wishful thinking. Our verse of the day, Romans 6, verse 5 says, for if we have been united with him in a death like his, we will certainly also be united with him in a resurrection like his. Notice the word united, not just forgiven, family, united. Joined with Christ so completely that his death becomes ours and his resurrection becomes ours too. The old life didn't just get covered up, it died. And what rose up in its place is new. That means the guilt you and I keep carrying from the past, it doesn't define us anymore, family. The habits we're still fighting, they don't have final over authority over us. We're united with a resurrected Christ, and a resurrection power is now working in us. So today, stop identifying with who you used to be, family. You died with him. Now walk in the new life you were raised to live. I'm encouraged, family, as we press forward with Dorinda Clark Cole, Anthony Evans, Smokey Norfolk, just to name a few, right here on Urban Praise Radio.
2: 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In 1 Samuel 15, after disobeying the Lord, Saul went to Carmel and set up a monument for himself. 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The question is not simply, have I succeeded? 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
3: 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Hey!

Hey, what's up, everybody? I'm Todd Delaney, and my favorite scripture is this one, Philippians 4:13. Why? Because I have to preach it to my son over and over and over again until he gets it in his spirit that there is nothing that you cannot do in God. I can do all things through Christ who gives me strength. You sometimes just need a little reminder that anything that you face, it does not matter. You can do it. Keep it right here on Urban Praise.

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0: Joshua Giles right here in the mornings with TK Show family. There's a war going on, a war in the spirit too. And that's what we're celebrating, God's victory over it all. Family, listen. You know that guilt we keep carrying from the past? It doesn't define us anymore. The habits we're still fighting, they don't have final authority over us. We're united with a resurrected Christ, and resurrection power is now working in us. That's our verse of the day, Romans 6:5, and it says, "For if we have been united with him in a death like his, we will certainly also be united with him in a resurrection like his." Today, yes, today, family, stop identifying with who you used to be. Someone needs to hear that right now. You died with him. Now, walk in the new life you were raised to live. That's my encouragement for us, family, as we press into our verse of the day, Romans 6:5. And we press forward with Zuccotti, Cortez, Kalante, Gavin, Terry, Jan, Kira, Sherrod, just to name a few right here on a wonderful Wednesday on Urban Praise Radio.
1: This is Debbie Adebayo from Singles Pleasing the Lord with Single Moments. 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

0: It's a wonderful, wonderful Wednesday right here in the Mornings with TK Show. My name's TK. 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
6: 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If your school or ministry is facing pressure over beliefs of expression, religious beliefs, contact us at the Christian Law Association. 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

0: It's a wonderful, wonderful Wednesday right here in the Mornings with TK Show. Great gospel hits, great gospel artists, and so much more. My name's TK. It's a joy. It's a privilege. It's an honor. Now, family, we've been working through our verse of the verse of the day. Listen, ever wish you could leave your old self behind completely? The mistakes, the patterns, the person you used to be. Here's the good news. In Christ, that's not just wishful thinking. Romans 6:5 says, "For if we have been united with him in a death like his, we will certainly also be united with him in a resurrection like his." Notice the word united, family. Not just forgiven, united. Joined with Christ so completely that his death becomes ours and his resurrection becomes ours too. The old life didn't just get covered up, it died. And what rose up in its place is new. That means the guilt we keep carrying from our past, it doesn't define us anymore. The habits we're still fighting, they don't have final authority over us. We are united with the resurrected Christ, and resurrection power is now working in us. So today, stop identifying with who you used to be. You and I died with him. Now we walk in the new life we were raised to live. That's my encouragement. Someone needs to hear that today. Now, family, we're pressing forward. Lena Bird Miles, Dietrich Haddon, Denisha Ballard, Tasha Cobbs Leonard, just to name a few. It's the Mornings with TK Show right here on Urban Praise Radio.
1: 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In 1 Samuel 15, after disobeying the Lord, Saul went to Carmel and set up a monument for himself. 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

0: Great gospel hits, great gospel arches right here on the Mornings with TK Show. 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

0: Great gospel hits, great gospel artists right here in the mornings with TK Show. And we bring you the latest, greatest, and hottest gospel music from around the world. 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My name's TK. It's the mornings with TK Show and family. Today we've wrestled through Romans 6, 5. And the takeaway is this. Today, let's stop identifying with who we used to be before Christ. And we died with him. Now we walk in the new life we were raised to live. Let's step into that boldly and confidently. Then I also want to remind us that something's coming up in 2027. It's the Moody Radio Alaska Cruise. 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Now, we got the Mississippi Mass Choir, Vishon Mitchell, J.J. Heston, and Youthful Praise, just to name a few, all coming up right here on Urban Praise Radio.
1: Hello, I'm Michelle McKinney Hammond, and this is Life Talk. I hate waiting. Have you ever noticed that when you're going somewhere that you've never been, that it seems to take forever to get there? The return trip home never seems as long. When waiting for a specific life event, such as marriage or dream come true or new job, whatever it is

0: job, for more money, whatever it is to appear, for a dream to come true, for a big break. What are we waiting on? What we're waiting on can heighten our despair. But Scripture says to wait for the Lord, not wait for what we want. We have no control over life and its happenings, but God does, and He always delivers what is best for us. Psalm 27:14 says, wait for the Lord, be strong and take heart, and wait for the Lord. Pray this with me. Dear Heavenly Father, I'm turning my eyes toward You today and choosing to wait for You. In Jesus' precious name I pray. Well, I invite you to log on to michellehammond.com for more resources that give life. And remember, love always, live well.
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1: What are you trying to say, Yolanda? 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This battle ain't yours.

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0: Family, family, family. It's a wonderful, wonderful Wednesday right here in the Mornings with TK Show. It's been a privilege. It's been an honor spending the past couple of hours wrestling through God's Word and in the thick of great gospel hits and great gospel artists. I want to remind you, in a couple of weeks, yes, in October, Founders Week 2026, downtown Chicago at Moody Bible Institute. It's all coming, and you do not want to miss this because, listen, Dr. Tony Evans, Dr. Crawford Loritz, Priscilla Shire, Dr. Brian Loritz, all a part of that. 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And from me, TK, the rest crew behind the scenes, may the Lord bless you, keep you, and shine His face on you, and know that you, yes, you, are listening to Urban Praise Radio.
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0: It's Urban Praise calling on the mighty, matchless, magnificent name of Jesus, a name above all others. No other help I know. Can you help me call him Jesus? Weeping may endure for a night, but joy comes in the morning. Hallelujah. In God's favor is life, and that more abundantly. You're listening to Urban Praise. I am Effie, and so glad to be with you inside your midday. Man, God is good. We're so thankful. We're so thankful that pain, sadness, hard times don't last always. It only lasts for a short season, a short time. Like a dark night, and relief or happiness, it'll return with the brand new day, brand new mercies every single day. Y'all know we could live off God's leftover mercies. We could live off his mercies from a million billion years ago, but no, he gives us brand new mercies. So know the best is yet to come. Amen. He's got more in store. I am Effie. So glad to be here. Thanks for listening. Hey, tell everybody we're here. We're going to be here for the next few hours. And of course, keeping you company, Urban Praise is 24/7. As long as God gives us strength, Moody Radio gives them the vision to keep us and the ability and gives us health and strength. And you, our Urban Praise family, we're going to be here lifting up the name of Jesus. Urban Praise.
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2: What kind of man is this that would lay down his life for a friend? In verse 1 of Hebrews, he says, God, after he spoke long ago to the fathers and the prophets and in many ways, in these last days has spoken to us in his Son, whom he appointed heir of all things, through whom he made the world. Watch this, folks. He is the radiance of his glory, the exact representation of his nature. Here it is. And upholds all things. That's the power. So I can't experience light in my house when I ignore the switch. I can't experience my laptop working past the battery if I don't plug it in. He's saying every morning we get up and the earth is spinning, God is speaking. He upholds all things by his word. Every time you see the sun shining, God is speaking. Every time the rain shuts down, God is speaking. Every time you see a rainbow, God is speaking. Every time you breathe in, God is speaking. He upholds everything. If you are living today, he is speaking. You are not alive because you go to the gym. You are alive because he's speaking. You need to experience Christ from the inside out. That's what he died for. That's the reason he got up from a grave. That's the reason he sits at the right hand of the Father. That's the reason he deposited the Holy Spirit in you and I. The word is near. It's a word of faith.
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0: 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No other help I know. Can you help me call him Jesus? Double for your trouble, triple for your trauma. Honey, God sees every tear. I believe he hears every prayer from the heart, especially his children, born again, baptized believers, and those seeking to be saved, and those calling on the name of Jesus. He hears it. So trust me, all is not forgotten. Help is on the way. Double for your trouble, triple for your trauma. I'm talking to you. I don't know what you're going through, but God's got you.
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7: What is the environment of your own soul? You're responsible for it. That's what Paul is saying to Timothy. You're responsible for the way you feel. People are not responsible for your emotions. People are not responsible for your mind. You're responsible. Take responsibility for your own thought life, your own imaginations, so that you can produce positive emotions that drive you on and spur you on to victory. Paul's remedy is to recall the good things that God has promised you. Recall the good things that are ahead of you. Project a great future outcome by recalling God's promises to you and learn how to live in the promises of God. You have the power to decide or to choose the kind of world that you want to live in. You can make it happen. There are people over in Africa right now who are starving to death. And you come to their houses and they're hospitable and they have jokes and they're playful and you're dying. You're starving. Each individual is responsible for the way he perceives the world. And it is possible to be in a completely negative situation and to be completely positive in your heart.
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8: 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Amen. I want to give God thanks tonight by just singing. I will sing your praise.

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Urban Praise, giving you ministry and the Word.

times in your life as a believer when you're going to question if God is really on your side. And the reason why you're questioning it is because of the simple fact it seems like the devil is hitting you with everything that he can possibly throw at you. But you need to understand something, beloved. You need to remember that the only reason why you're in that position now is because God had ordered your steps. And the only reason why the devil is hitting you like he's hitting you is because he has literally peeked into your future. And he

if you're a certain age, you know the difference between cleaning up and straightening up. You can straighten a room, move things around, make it look good, but the dirt is still there. Yeah, right there in the middle of the floor. And spiritually, sometimes we all do the same thing. We adjust behavior, say the right words, show up, but nothing really changes on the inside. Romans 12 and 2, be transformed by the renewing of your mind. That's not surface, that's transformation from the heart. It's like putting gauze or a bandage over a fresh wound that hasn't been treated. It may look better, but it's still not healed. I love what John Owen said. Be killing sin, or sin will kill you. That's not comfortable, but it's true. And God isn't calling us to cover things up. He's calling us to clean them up, to confront what's wrong, surrender, and let Him change us from the inside out. Because straightening up can impress people, but only transformation pleases God. Hallelujah!

0: Yesterday's faith won't carry us through today's challenges. When God gave Israel manna, He gave them fresh bread each morning to teach them, you've got to trust Him one day at a time. Lamentations 3:23 reminds us His mercies are new every morning. So we can't live on yesterday's faith. We've got to ask God for today's grace and trust Him one day at a time.
1: Hello, I'm Michelle McKinney Hammond, and this is Life Talk. I hate waiting. Have you ever noticed that when you're going somewhere that you've never been, that it seems to take forever to get there? The return trip home never seems as long. When waiting for a specific life event, such as marriage or dream come true or new job, whatever it is you're waiting for, it seems to be even harder. I think it's the unknown that stretches before us, overwhelming us with its uncertainty. The lack of knowing all the details makes the journey between the promise and the possession of it more overwhelming than it actually is. The longer we wait, the weaker we get. Resignation sets in, followed by an apathy that's hard to shake. This can turn to paralysis, where we cease to function or pay attention to the things that we should. What are we waiting for? That's the question in these times. Are we waiting for a mate, for a job, for more money, whatever it is to appear, for a dream to come true, for a big break? What are we waiting on? What we're waiting on can heighten our despair. But Scripture says to wait for the Lord, not wait for what we want. We have no control over life and its happenings, but God does. And He always delivers what is best for us. Psalm 27:14 says, wait for the Lord. Be strong and take heart and wait for the Lord. Pray this with me. Dear Heavenly Father, I'm turning my eyes toward You today and choosing to wait for You. In Jesus' precious name I pray. Well, I invite you to log on to michellehammond.com for more resources that give life. And remember, love always, live well.
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3: Let's go!

something happens. Something happens. 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Yeah, yeah, yeah, yeah. 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Something.

0: Come on, praise him in this place.
1: Everything that we love in this life will come to an end. You, me, families, jobs, places, you name it. That's why we've got to hold to God's unchanging hand. He's the same yesterday, today, and forevermore, according to Hebrews 13:8. God is ancient, but he's never old. His truth never expires. His love never fades. His faithfulness never fails. That's why every generation, we can trust him more.

0: It's Urban Praise calling on the mighty, matchless, magnificent name of Jesus, a name above all others. No other help I know. Can you help me call him Jesus? Sometimes, I don't know if you are like me, but I get discouraged because maybe I feel like I'm not growing fast enough, I'm not healing fast enough, not succeeding fast enough. But you know, God never said move at somebody else's pace. He said just don't stop. We've got to press toward the mark of the high calling. It's like climbing a mountain. Slow steps still move you higher, but the moment we quit, well, progress stops. Galatians 6:9, let us not grow weary in doing well, for in due season we'll reap if we faint not. Consistency matters. Some days, faith feels strong. And some days, you barely have the strength to pray. At least I do. But let's keep showing up. Keep trusting God. Keep taking the next step because God honors persistence. And don't mistake slow growth for no growth. Roots grow deep before fruit appear. So even if you're moving slow, keep moving. Because with God, steady faith eventually leads to strong fruit.
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5: Ever since Jesus died on the cross, critics of His resurrection have tried to explain His empty tomb. Some said the disciples stole His body and fabricated the story that He arose. Others said the women went to the wrong tomb. Most critics today simply say, we don't know how it got empty. Yet the physical resurrection of Jesus is still the unique proof of His identity. And it's the basis of our eternal salvation. The Apostle Paul expressed it this way in 1 Corinthians chapter 15. If there is no resurrection of the dead, then Christ has not been raised either. Then all our preaching is useless, and we apostles would all be lying about God, for we've said that God raised Jesus from the dead. But that can't be true if there is no resurrection of the dead. And if there is no resurrection of the dead, then Christ has not been raised. Then your faith is useless, and you are still guilty of your sins. In that case, all who have died believing in Christ are lost. And if our hope in Christ is only for this life, we are more to be pitied than anyone in the world. But, in fact, Christ has been raised from the dead. He is the first of a great harvest of all who have died. Yes, the resurrection of Jesus Christ from the dead is why we trust, love, and serve Him today. It is the basis of our hope today and forever.
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0: just through the eyes of faith, and I see that things are going to get better. It's got to. I said it earlier, weeping may endure for a night, but joy comes in the morning, according to Psalm 35. And I love what Billy Graham said in, he said, the will of God will not take us where the grace of God cannot sustain us. Sometimes we got to admit God's plan leads us into foreign lands, deep waters, places we never thought we could go or make it out of. But thank God for his grace. Never leaves us stranded. He's walking with us through the valley. Yeah, the valley may be low. It may be scary. It may be full of little things, muddy, messy. But he's walking through the valley with us. We're not staying there. We're walking through it to the other side on a victory. Amen? So know that wherever God sends us, his presence will uphold and sustain us. My grace is sufficient for you, for my power is made perfect in weakness. 2 Corinthians 12:19. It's got to get better. I'm standing on God's word. That was Q Parker and Jay Vaughn. More of your favorites. How about some Anthony Brown Group Therapy? We're going to be talking to him real soon. Going back to the West Angeles Church of God in Christ Choir, Mass Choir and Congregation. Shout out to Bishop Blake. Praying for his health and just praying for our pastors at large and first ladies, first families, just ministry leaders, our government leaders. Y'all, it's time to pray as never before, praying that it's got to get better. God gives wisdom. God gives vision. God leads and guides into all truth. Amen. Urban praise.
1: Dr. Tony Evans says salvation happens in an instant, but sanctification, learning to live a holy life, doesn't. He'll talk about the difference today as we spend 2 minutes with Tony.
2: You don't have to be saved for long to know that when you got saved, your flesh didn't disappear. Some of our flesh was so well trained when we weren't saved that when we got saved, the flesh looked at that as a new opportunity to show how strong it really is. Even the most spiritual person in the New Testament, the Apostle Paul, struggled with something he couldn't shake. In Romans chapter 7, verses 14 to 24, he was doing things he did not want to do. He said he told himself, you shouldn't do it. He said the willing was there. I was really serious, but the ability to pull it off wasn't. I kept promising God, I'm not going to do it again. I kept promising God. I struggled between my flesh and my salvation, and the two were not getting along. When Jesus raised Lazarus from the dead and gave him life, the Bible says he came up from his tomb tied up in his hands and his feet. Just because he had life didn't mean he was free. So it is possible to have come to Christ, have eternal life, and still not yet be free from whatever the stronghold or spiritual addiction happens to be.
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0: strings. I'm doing my part, you can have all of me. Nothing will ever come between. Lord, I need you.
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This is for every one of you out there. Have patience. Wait on the Lord. Just grab your neighbor by the hand and tell him, wait on the Lord. Tell him, wait on the Lord. Tell him, wait on the Lord. Hallelujah. Thank you, Jesus.

If you're a certain age, you know the difference between cleaning up and straightening up. You can straighten a room, move things around, make it look good, but the dirt is still there. Yeah, right there in the middle of the floor. And spiritually, sometimes we all do the same thing. We adjust behavior, say the right words, show up, but nothing really changes on the inside. Romans 12 and 2, be transformed by the renewing of your mind. That's not surface, that's transformation from the heart. It's like putting gauze or a bandage over a fresh wound that hasn't been treated. It may look better, but it's still not healed. I love what John Owen said, be killing sin or sin will kill you. That's not comfortable, but it's true. And God isn't calling us to cover things up. He's calling us to clean them up, to confront what's wrong, surrender, and let Him change us from the inside out. Because straightening up can impress people, but only transformation pleases God.

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This is Donald Lawrence for Great Gospel Music 24 hours a day. 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

0: It's Urban Praise calling on the mighty, matchless, magnificent name of Jesus, a name above all others. No other help I know. Can you help me call him Jesus? Still, he loves me. Well, that's a song I love by Jonathan McReynolds. I often talk about it because that's the heartbeat of the cross. Sin made us broken, but it never erased the Imago Dei, the image of God in us. Through Christ, that image is restored. 2 Corinthians 5:17 declares, if anyone is in Christ, the new creation has come. The old is gone, the new is here. That means we're not defined by wretchedness or flawed. We're defined by being renewed in Christ. Colossians 3:10, we're being renewed in the knowledge in the image of our Creator. So when the song says he still loves me, it's just not sentiment, it's salvation. It's a reminder that God's love lifts us from brokenness into new creation. And our worth isn't tied to failure, it's tied to his finished work. The cross proves your value. You're seen, you're known, and you are loved still.
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7: There's a pattern many of us slip into without realizing it. A quiet fear that rises whenever a new moment of need appears. You've seen it before. An unexpected bill comes due. A situation demands more wisdom and discernment than you think you have. And right there, fear keeps your heart tight and your mind anxious, fearing you won't have what you need to meet that moment. But Luke 12:30 says, your Father already knows your needs. The problem isn't the need itself, it's that we've become preoccupied with the need instead of the God who meets the need. When you become present to the presence of God, moment by moment, the grip of worry loosens. You stop chasing outcomes and start seeking the one who holds them. And in that seeking, you become freer, steadier, and more aligned with who he's calling you to be. As you reflect on this, remember these words. Instead, seek his kingdom, and these things will be added to you. Luke 12:31. This has been your Be Moment, your moment to be still, to be fed by the Word of God, to be grateful. Share today's message and follow us at Blue Sea Blessings on Instagram, TikTok, and YouTube. 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

0: wedding that our generation said to the Lord, say, oh, I want you. Let it be recorded in history, our generation said.
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2: There's a pattern many of us slip into without realizing it. A quiet fear that rises whenever a new moment of need appears. You've seen it before. An unexpected bill comes due. A situation demands more wisdom and discernment than you think you have. And right there, fear keeps your heart tight and your mind anxious, fearing you won't have what you need to meet that moment. But Luke 12:30 says, your Father already knows your needs. The problem isn't the need itself, it's that we become preoccupied with the need instead of the God who meets the need. When you become present to the presence of God, moment by moment, the grip of worry loosens. You stop chasing outcomes and start seeking the one who holds them. And in that seeking, you become freer, steadier, and more aligned with who He's calling you to be. As you reflect on this, remember these words, instead, seek His kingdom, and these things will be added to you. Luke 12:31. This has been your B moment, your moment to be still, to be fed by the Word of God, to be grateful. Share today's message and follow us at Blue Sea Blessings on Instagram, TikTok, and YouTube. 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

Song says it's good to be alive, but it's best to live. Look at your neighbor and say, neighbor, it's good to be alive, but it's best to live. And guess what? Guess what?

0: there. We've got more great songs coming your way here on Urban Praise.
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6: We have to be intentional about making time for God. We have to be intentional about our education. We have to be intentional about our career. We can't just live life all out there. We have to have order. There needs to be order to your life. Your finances, of course, we all know about that one. Our money, for some of us, is more important than our time management. We know about money, how much we have, how we use it. But making decisions and being intentional about making a budget. This is the limit I'm going to spend on recreation. That's all, no more. That requires self-control. That requires order. Then your spiritual life, assessing where you are in your walk with Christ. Being honest with yourself about your relationship with the Lord. Where are you? How do you intend to make it better? How do you intend to make yourself more available to God? Order. That's order. Then afterwards, of course, you create a mission statement for your life. What is the mission? How many people have a mission statement for their life? Like a company has their mission statement? You should have one. You really should. I have a mission statement for my life. And so I know what my mission is. And so I know what to accept, what things to get involved with, and what things are not going in my direction. I know when to say no, because that's not my mission.
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1: God has come to restore souls. 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

It is so. Amen. Now when we pray, we want to end that with a declaration, a decree. So I'm speaking for all of you listening, starting here, starting now. 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
2: You men are for evil, but God, I know. Those who've been with me for a long time, come on, say it with me. But is a conjunction. Conjunction, what's your function? The function of a conjunction is to tie two phrases together. But is a conjunction of contrast that tells us, come on, everybody together, what comes after me cancels out what came before me. What came before me? You meant it for evil. What came after me? God meant it for good. God is going to work it out for good. Let me tell you what happened. There was a woman by the name of Wendy Hamilton, and her daughter was run over by a drunk driver. He had hit some people before, had his license expended for drunk driving about 5 times. So if the law would have done something, her daughter would be alive. But now her daughter is dead, and all over the country, drunks are killing children and people and walking away, head on and walking away. 6 months suspension of a license. She got mad and started Mothers Against Drunk Driving. Now, in all 50 states, there are laws that protect people from drunk drivers because Wendy Hamilton got mad. That she got mad enough to see that the loss of her daughter would be the gain for other daughters if she could get them drunk drivers off the streets. And that's exactly what she's been able to do.
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You know, the Bible says in Psalm 27 and 13, David said, I had fainted, lest I had believed to see the goodness of God in the land of the living. And what we come to understand and know that even when it doesn't look good, it works for the good. To all those that are called according to his purpose, help me say,

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2: This is Debbie Adebayo from Singles Pleasing the Lord with Single Moments. I'd like to give you 7 don'ts of single living. These are things you should never do as a single adult. Don't compare your life to a married person. It's like comparing apples to oranges. Don't use food or money to bring you satisfaction. You may end up in debt, overweight, and still not be satisfied. Don't date because you're lonely. Date because the Lord has led you to date. God will take into consideration your readiness and the person's readiness. If you're driven by loneliness, you may lack discernment. Don't place a value on your life based on your relationship status or your lack of Facebook post about the fun things going on in your life. Get into agreement with God and let God write your story. Don't misunderstand sexual purity. It does not guarantee you'll get married. And introducing it into a relationship does not guarantee that you will get a marriage commitment. Don't allow a lack of obvious available prospects for marriage cause you to make wrong choices or settle. And don't have as your primary sphere of influence people that don't understand or appreciate your singleness. My prayer is that you will discover how God has so preordered your life with a plan and a path. And as you follow it, it will bring you great results and you will satisfy and please God. If you'd like more information and to connect with Singles Pleasing the Lord, visit us at singlespleasingthelord.com.
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4: I'm living, breathing proof that things can change, that the saving gift of grace

in your life as a believer, when you're going to question if God is really on your side. And the reason why you're questioning it is because of the simple fact it seems like the devil is hitting you with everything that he can possibly throw at you. But you need to understand something, beloved. You need to remember that the only reason why you're in that position now is because God had ordered your steps. And the only reason why the devil is hitting you like he's hitting you is because he has literally peeked into your future.

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7: Hello, I'm Michelle McKinney Hammond, and this is Life Talk. Comparison. That word and concept gets us into so much trouble. It affects our heart condition and sets us on the path to envy, jealousy, bitterness, and strife, and probably every evil work in the world. The enemy of our souls is quick to point out that everyone seems to be doing their own thing and not suffering a bit for it. Those who don't care about living a pure life appear to be doing just fine, and even more than just fine. And those who've purposed to live holy lives seem to be getting nowhere. On and on we can lament, but this is when I have to stop and remind myself why I have chosen the path of obedience, no matter what it cost. The reason? I love God. I love Him more than the pleasure or momentary positives that sin might have to offer. At the end of the day, all the chickens come home to roost. We might never see the end result of a person's waywardness, but the Bible lets us know that at the end of time, what people who choose not to follow Christ will face won't be pretty. Appearances are seldom what they seem to be. Therefore, trust God and be still in Him. He's working your life out for you. And when the blessing comes, you will have no regrets attached to it. Pure or right choices will always reap a great reward. Though the vision and hope may tarry, wait for it will surely be manifest and worth the wait. Have you felt robbed by not getting something you wanted? What comparisons have you made between what others have and what you have? Well, I invite you to log on to michellehammond.com for more resources that give life. And remember, love always, live well.
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1: Hello, I'm Michelle McKinney Hammond, and this is Life Talk. I hate waiting. Have you ever noticed that when you're going somewhere that you've never been, that it seems to take forever to get there? The return trip home never seems as long. When waiting for a specific life event, such as marriage or dream come true or new job, whatever it is you're waiting for, it seems to be even harder. I think it's the unknown that stretches before us, overwhelming us with its uncertainty. The lack of knowing all the details makes the journey between the promise and the possession of it more overwhelming than it actually is. The longer we wait, the weaker we get. Resignation sets in, followed by

0: apathy that's hard to shake. This can turn to paralysis, where we cease to function or pay attention to the things that we should. What are we waiting for? That's the question in these times. Are we waiting for a mate, for a job, for more money, whatever it is to appear, for a dream to come true, for a big break? What are we waiting on? What we're waiting on can heighten our despair. But Scripture says to wait for the Lord, not wait for what we want. We have no control over life and its happenings, but God does, and He always delivers what is best for us. Psalm 27:14 says, "Wait for the Lord. Be strong and take heart and wait for the Lord." Pray this with me. Dear Heavenly Father, I'm turning my eyes toward You today and choosing to wait for You. In Jesus' precious name I pray. Well, I invite you to log on to michellehammond.com for more resources that give life. And remember, love always, live well.
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1: Thank you.

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0: 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Another set of gospel favorites is just minutes away on Urban Praise.
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